comical owls, and cheeky goblins. Dormice showed off their climbing skills. Their long toes and sticky soles took them everywhere with ease. The trees were their home, their playground, and their larder. From high up here, they gazed down on the goings-on of the forest. Fox cubs setting out to explore. Trees harboring Ural owlets until they could fly. Little forest spirits sitting silently between the leaves, staring at their surroundings. Boars churning the earth all the livelong day and eating, who can say? And never far away, my old chum, Isagrim the Wolf. He and I often patrolled together. I was the scout. He was the hunter. I did it for a share of the prey. The wolf was strong. I was clever. The she-bear brought up her young, shielded by the forest. A single mother teaching her cubs about the sweetest forest fruits. Their father didn't get a look in. Quite the opposite. Their mother was always worried he would come too near. The cubs were his competition. He could be a danger to his own family. Luckily, he set so many scent markers, she usually knew exactly where he was. Through the forest, a dark, deep gorge was scored. Around it were ancient trees, and much of all this was covered by something in green. Humans scarcely noticed it. They just called it moss. To the forest, it was so much more. This was, so to speak, its heart, keeping it alive and averting harm. We animals loved the moss. The fox hunted small rodents in it. Yellow-necked wood mice hid between thick moss pillows. Reynard's fine sense of smell guided him straight to the target. More often than not,

in vain. Grimbart the badger stuck his nose deep in the soft moss for juicy worms, snails, and insects, while I used my sharp beak for the same ends. Not needing roots, moss grew on any surface, even rock. It was Earth's oldest plant, and it had miraculous powers. We called it magic moss. It stored water when it rained. If rain held off too long, it released its moisture to the atmosphere. When it was too hot, it kept us cool. Its gentle warmth was the perfect bed for all kinds of seeds.

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I really wanted to understand its magic, so I took a closer look, and I discovered a world of miracles.

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The moss sucked in water, swelled, and changed color. Within seconds, it absorbed 30 times its own volume.

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So moisture stayed in the forest even without rain.

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It might not look like it at first, but you could find traces of those past times, traces that kept the memories alive. This throne was hacked into the rock for Emperor Franz Josef, once the most powerful man in the kingdom. Old paths that led to forgotten places. Grimbart the Badger liked these broken down walls. Many's the time the fissures and cracks revealed a tasty bite. We ravens have followed humans forever, but those humans never domesticated us. I loved the ruins. Now, though, something strange was going on. Humans had laid a curse on the world. Their self-indulgent ways destroyed how things had been. Life in the forest lost its balance. Temperatures rose. Seasons seemed to lose their sense. Disasters multiplied. Nothing was as before. It wasn't as though you could ignore the change. Rarely now did frosty flakes of grace float earthward at year's end.

No two identical snowflakes ever fell from the sky. None exactly like another. Together, they transformed the dark forest into a white winter's tale. This miracle came to pass on fewer and fewer days, for the curse had stolen winter's snow.

In the cold season, everyone needed protection, not least the forest. The fox had his warm winter coat. The pygmy owl puffed her feathers against the chill. The forest needed snow cover to save its roots, seeds, and tender plants from icy temperatures.

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That meant risking their lives. They could be seen from far away. Fine for the pygmy owl.

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A stroke of luck for hungry Reynard. But my presence made him wary. The sly fox knew ravens steal others' prey. He was famished and wanted it all for himself. But the hare he had caught left me quite cold. I was hot on the heels of something else. This was the object of my desire.

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He was my first love. I was transported to seventh heaven. The world around me disappeared.

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It was a passionate courtship and a long one. From then on, we were faithful our whole lives through.

This fairy tale land of Czechia has seen many changes. It started in chaos. Gigantic forces hurled rocks out of the inner earth. Landscapes burst out of fire and sand. Wind and water lashed at the rocks. Every instant was a moment caught between formation and decay. Eventually, sweet-tempered giants restored order. Satisfied with their work, they drifted off to sleep, petrified to a city of stone.

These sleeping giants were my home. For as long as we ravens remember, our clan brought up our young right here. I too came into the world protected by these mighty rocks. However far my wings have taken me, I always flew back here. This was my fortress, where I felt safe and secure. My neighbors, the black storks, sought the rock's protection too. These shy forest natives found the ancient hardy trees that they needed for their nests here. Every spring, they came to the City of Stone to deliver their young

I too had become a mother, looking after my own family. In this little niche, my young first saw the light of day. Filling four hungry beaks turned out to be rather time-consuming. I could hardly keep them satisfied. They kept demanding more. Luckily, we ravens care about community, not about power and strength. My partner helped me out, and together we raised our hungry brood. Ravens were always adaptable. We could eat pretty much anything, so we found enough food for our young, even though the world was changing around us.

It was getting hotter and hotter. Everywhere you looked, there were dead trees. The moss fought the drought with all its might, but the curse was stronger. The forest was dying. Life was getting uncomfortable for the black storks. The threadbare trees could no longer support their weighty nests, and many of the streams were running dry. Other birds had different problems. Nest holes were in short supply. That clever craftsman, the black woodpecker, drilled his new hole every year. But most others couldn't do that. Not even his own relative, the wryneck. He might be a woodpecker too, but he didn't actually peck, so he had to find a second-hand home. One effect of the evil spell was that the springtime came earlier and earlier. When the hoopoe got back from Africa, most of the nest holes were taken. The hoopoe could only look on, frustrated, while others worked on their homes. His partner had had enough of just watching. She took a closer look at the tit's home. And they could hardly believe her cheek. Cue noisy protests from the tits. As the new owner chucked the old decor out of the window. Sadly, might was right. It was a ruthless eviction. The hoopoe male joined the hostile takeover. But then he discovered a little problem. The entrance was too small. Too late. She put down her marker. It's hers now. That year, only two of the black stork's four eggs hatched. The drought made it hard for the parents to feed even those. Brooks and ponds for hunting fish and frogs were steadily disappearing.

It rarely rained now. And when it did, it was short and torrential. My chicks were big and strong. They didn't mind rain or cold. But I still had to bring them all their food. It was about time for them to leave the nest. The black stork mother kept her chicks dry and warm. The rain was only brief relief, not enough for the forest. It continued to dry out. My young had finally left the nest, but they still expected everything served up straight to their beaks. With endless patience, my partner tried to teach them better ways. But young ravens can be so obstinate. Gentle persuasion was pointless. Their father had to resort to tougher methods. Young ravens are intelligent, so there's a lot for them to learn. And though you may not think so, our cawing is a proper language.

teaching them their favorite subject, raven-appropriate nutrition. When I showed them how to find insects and tasty worms under the moss cushions, they really paid attention. I repeated the procedure again and again. And gradually, they got the hang of it.

But that perfect summer was deceptive. Something awful was coming.

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The parched trees had no defense.

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The choice was to flee, burn, or suffocate. Finally, between the charred stumps, nothing moved. A family of black woodpeckers miraculously survived.

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The land around her castle was covered in ancient oaks. The heat and drought could barely touch their mighty girth. Armored knights came from far and wide to win the princess's favor. Proudly, the stag beetles flourished their fiery weapons. But the princess was picky. Only the strongest and boldest could be her chosen one. So they came together once a year for a tournament. An event I eagerly awaited. As soon as the princess arrived, the combat began. Single combat, fought according to all the rules of chivalry. The aim? Lift the adversary high and hurl him to the depths. On it went, round after round.

The defeated didn't stop. They dragged themselves back to the starting point to be thrown down again. Giving up early meant disgrace. Under the eyes of the princess, knight after knight sprang into the ring and tried his luck. The fate, for the most part, was the fall.

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Alone in the favor of the princess. The vanquished used their ebbing strength to crawl into cracks in the rocks.

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The jousting field was full of defeated, defenseless warriors. I just had to get at them.

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After mating, his time was up.

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You could almost hear the silence. The eagle owl had lost its whole family to the flames.

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The heat from the fire had penetrated only a few centimeters. Deeper down, mice survived the inferno. But there was no more cover in the charred forest. Perfect conditions for a mouse hunter. The kestrel had kept away until the fires were out. Now he was back. A mouse searching desperately for food can be on a suicide run. This barren, exposed landscape was designed for the raptor.

Suddenly, something appeared on the charred forest floor that I had never seen before. First, white spots that spread and spread, and then it turned into a creature from another world. Pyronema, fire fungus. For centuries, it had slumbered in the ground, just waiting for this moment. After the heat of the fire had killed all the organisms in the soil, Pyronema emerged.

feeding exclusively on this necromass. The fire fungus grew fast, prompting a new cycle of life. Although Pyronema quickly disappeared, it laid the groundwork for others coming after to recolonize the forest. Here and there, cushions of moss had survived. The heart of the forest began to beat again. And spread its magic. Moss shot billions of spores skywards, scattered by the wind.

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But above all, it kept the woods moist. 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The beech tree lived on. 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

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But the evil spell was not done. Drought and heat still tormented us. They were the punishment for humans' reckless use of our resources. We didn't know how long nature could take it. Some of us learned to adapt. Some liked it hot and enjoyed the advantages. Hoopoes stopped flying down to Africa. In spring, they had more time for breeding. Black storks hardly came here at all. It was too dry. But brand new settlers came. 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

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The magic moss continued to protect the forest. Its task forever. It had survived fires and floods, volcanoes, and ice ages. I still lived with my husband in Czechia's fairy tale country. And we did what ravens are good at. We adapted. And that's how my story ends. And if we haven't died out, we're all still here, living happily ever after until the end of time.